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2: Point, not too much crowded, and all around San Miniato, there are other small villages like Calcinaia, Santa Croce sull'Arno, Artimino, but San Miniato is a good center, to a place to be, because from there you can go everywhere. You have the hillside, you have also the Arno River, you can go to the coastline on the Tirreno, so it's a very nice place where you can discover Tuscany that are not so much known as other places.
3: Quickly, we have to feed them. I have a recipe for white beans, tomato, garlic, Tuscany sausage, some chili, and then virgin oil from Tuscany. And what is the wine you want to serve with the white beans and sausage?
2: I would like to say that that recipe comes from that area. It is a typical recipe of the poor people. And it looks also very similar to certain recipe, American recipe. I recommend red wine, Chianti, of course. For the white wine, Vernaccia. It is the white wine, as we are in summertime, that you can drink cold. And it's a grape that grows around Siena up to the territory of San Miniato.
3: Lorenzo Fiore in Tuscany, in Siena. I'm John Batchelor.
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1: 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That starts to lead to some of their allies or subjects rising up and defecting to the Spartan side. So it's starting to sort of shift in Sparta's direction.
2: 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Whenever you go to the Delphi Oracle, there's always a trick. Andrew Bayliss is the author, Sparta is the book. I'm John Batchelor.
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3: We are on our radio. He's Eric Carly, and I'm Gary McNamara. Let's just play it one more time because this is from MS Now. All right, one more time,
4: okay.
3: and then we'll move on because it's so precious because the left was going back to it. Seemed like they had nothing left on Plattner, so they were going back to the last couple of days, and we brought you some examples. Well, it's really not a Nazi tattoo. So this is on MS Now.
4: All right.
3: Here we go. This is the liberal station.
4: Uh-huh.
5: The problem is his judgment, which he clearly has been lacking in as an adult. It's one thing to have foolish, youthful indiscretions, but I'm sorry, you cannot get past. It is not a Nazi-style tattoo. It is the tattoo of concentration camp guards. It is the very worst tattoo you can get if you are getting anything Nazi, and that's a pretty high bar there. So this has been a slow motion train wreck ever since that tattoo and knowledge of it hit the world. And it's only going to get worse. These texts, there are multiple women. Are all those women going to keep their mouths shut?
3: There you go.
4: Yeah, there you have it. Making all these solid points on MS Now.
3: So the liberals are saying it's worse than a Nazi tattoo.

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2: Now, does this include gig jobs? Does this include... Because if you're a contractor, you're self-employed.
1: No. It includes that too, right? Yes. The premature absence of millions of... This is Jason Riley's column in the WSJ. The premature absence of millions of able-bodied men from our workforce, combined with the continued retirement of the baby boomers and significant reductions in immigration, bodes ill for the country. A life without gainful employment has become a viable alternative for an increasing number of American males. In his book, Men Without Work. Instead of Men Without Hats?
2: Instead of Men Without Hats or Men at Work.
1: Exactly.
2: Yeah.
1: Reported that the work rate for men 20 and older fell by more than 13 percentage points between 1965 and 2015. More stats coming up that are pretty shocking.
2: Wow.
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1: This has been a slow motion train wreck ever since that tattoo and knowledge of it hit the world, and it's only going to get worse. 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
2: There you go.
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44: So she could take it into consideration and at least let that be a talking point with other teachers who I think she could mentor or her peers and let them know, hey, you know, this is not a bad idea. This is something that we should consider. I may not personally consider it, but I think you guys should because I have faith in you as educators.
45: Absolutely. Talk to me about the calling card that you see as your mission when it comes to being a United States Navy veteran, working with the American Legion, post 20, and you have worked with many other veteran organizations. What would be your calling card to those in Washington, D.C. and the DMV area, to our active duty, to those elected officials,

0: And to those veterans who may be searching, what is your mission for them?
1: My mission is, you know, I think I kind of laughed at this when I was an ensign because I was junior, because I had an admiral, a 3-star admiral, say to his, because I was part of his staff and I was an ensign, so I was very junior. He said, you know what retire is? Retire is when you put 4 new tires on a vehicle. And I laughed. I'm like, he's so silly. And then I think 10 years later, I retired and like, okay, I get what he's saying.
0: Yeah.
1: So my calling card is I have all this experience from going from E1 to E6, drilling reservists, to O1 to O3 as an reservist who was consistently on active duty. And why I may have retired my uniform, but I haven't retired my knowledge, my experience, my love, my passion for America, for my family. So I have joined, I think I mentioned in our pre-recording,
0: yeah,
1: all my memberships look like a pharmaceutical ad at the end of the day because it has all the alphabet soup, MOAA, PPOM, FAPAC, you name it. I set them a check.
0: Absolutely. Yes, that's what I love about you, because there's no limitations to service and to volunteering and to wanting to lift other members of our military and our veterans up. And that's what I love about you. It comes out in your stories, but it also comes out in just actively seeing everything that you do, thanks to the American Legion and thanks to all the other organizations. As we head into America 250, which is right around the corner, obviously we've been celebrating America 250 here at the All-American Book Club every month of this whole year. Do you have words of wisdom and just, you know, as we look to see what's on the horizon overseas and those who are considering signing up and even now with the draft aspect, do you have words of wisdom that you would share with that would then create a lasting legacy for those who may hear you?
1: I think you mentioned part of your show is faith.
0: Yes.
1: Have faith. Trust in your God to know that what you choose will be supported. Love for country, love for family. When you have that faith, the choices that you make, the decisions that you choose will be supported when it comes to protecting, defending, preserving our country, the love of humanity, our freedoms, our liberties, and everything that we have today in the United States. So, you know, with the military, I have faith. I do pray. I get that from my mom's side. Yes. To just believe that what we're doing it for a bigger, greater cause.
0: Amen. Well, well put. And I'm going to let you know that we are now out of time and you are absolutely a fabulous way to kick off the month of June as we honor our fathers and those who have served. So thank you so much, Lorna Mae Devereux. Thank you so much for being here at the All-American Book Club.
1: Thank you, Eden. It was a pleasure. And thank you for the opportunity. Happy Father's Day to everyone, to all the fathers out there.
0: Well done. Well done. And for all of those who are tuning in, stay tuned for our next segment. We'll be right back.
2: 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Views expressed on this program were not the views of WMAL.
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18: Iran issues an ultimatum. I'm Deborah Valentine, Fox News. Iran says they will only agree to a ceasefire if Israel ends its offensive on Lebanon. Fox's Max Gordon reports from Tel Aviv, Israel.
19: Iran's foreign minister saying again that a deal between the U.S. and Iran will only come when fighting ends in Lebanon as well. So far, that hasn't happened, with Israel and Hezbollah again trading fire. Earlier in the week, Israeli troops moved further into Lebanon than they had in over 25 years. Over the past week, the Israeli Defense Force reported striking 650 Hezbollah targets and killing 125 Hezbollah fighters. On Wednesday, Israel and Lebanon agreed to a ceasefire, but Hezbollah, which was not part of the negotiations, has rejected that agreement. Lebanon's president telling CNN that it's unacceptable that Iran is using his country as a bargaining chip in their negotiations with the United States. In Tel Aviv, Max Gordon, Fox News.
18: California Democrat Javier Becerra has advanced to the general election for governor this November. Once the primary count is done, either Republican Steve Hilton or Democrat billionaire Tom Steyer will advance as Becerra's challenger under the state's top two vote-getter system.
20: We're told that L.A. County has about 680,000 ballots remain to be counted. Both mailed-in and dropped-off ballots come here. Any ballot postmarked by Election Day last Tuesday must be counted. The process, we're told, takes so long in part because each ballot must have its signature verified, and if there's an issue, there's a 10-day period to have it cured. Now, the most recent mail-in ballots that were processed are favoring Democrats, as many analysts suggested they would.
18: Fox's Matt Finn reporting from Los Angeles. Incumbent Democratic L.A. Mayor Karen Bass has advanced to the November general election, her challenger yet to be called. That's between Republican Spencer Pratt and Democrat Nitya Ramon. America's listening to Fox News.
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18: President Donald Trump in Wisconsin Friday for an agricultural roundtable. Fox's Kevin Cork reports from Washington.
22: The trip to America's Dairyland, of course, part of his continued effort to connect with voters and tout his administration's successes. And, of course, to also remind Americans that any and all success that happens here in this great country is because of you.
23: You all built this country, not the complainers, not the wise guys. You all built this country.
22: Also told the farmers he wouldn't mind trading lives with them. President also walked away with some bright, shiny new hardware. Two-time Olympic gold medalist Jordan Stoltz gave him one of his gold medals.
18: It marks President Trump's first visit to Wisconsin since his 2024 election campaign. Monthly jobs numbers came in higher than expected for May, surprising analysts for 2 months in a row. Fox's Jessica Rosenthal has more.
0: The Department of Labor reported a gain of 172,000 jobs in May, more than analysts expected. And the March and April jobs numbers were revised up by 93,000 jobs. The president told reporters on Air Force One Friday,
23: I hope the market starts to learn that when you have good numbers, the market should go up, not down.
0: But hot hiring and higher inflation could lead the Fed, under the new chair, Kevin Warsh, to raise interest rates. The president said he trusted Warsh.
23: The reason they go down is if it's doing well, people say, no, we have to stop inflation. And it doesn't mean inflation. In fact, it could be just the opposite.
0: The numbers showed average hourly wages rose 3.4% compared to last May. Jessica Rosenthal, Fox News.
18: Jamaica's energy minister says the island experienced a nationwide power blackout. No reason's been given for it. Jamaica Public Service Company says it's investigating the cause of the blackout and taking steps to restore electricity. Power is expected to be fully restored by morning. Some places have already been restored. I'm Deborah Valentine. This is Fox News.
1: Prince George's County, the Outer Loop in the area of Indian Head Highway, have a report of an accident there. Now, judging by traffic flow, at least to this point, not much of an issue. Traffic moves well on the Outer Loop as you move through Prince George's County. No problems on the Beltway in Montgomery County. Beltway to Beltway 95, BW Parkway, without issue at this time. No problems along Route 50 from the Capitol Beltway to the Bay Bridge and back. Virginia Beltway moving smoothly and no issues reported on 395 and 95 between the 14th Street Bridge and Spot. Pennsylvania County. Now from GarageDoorRepair.com, here is the WMAL Weather Channel forecast.
2: After a clear start to this Saturday, clouds will spread in through the afternoon with gusty winds out of the west and highs soaring to 95. There may be an isolated thunderstorm tonight with a low of 72, but a clearing trend for Sunday with a high in the low 90s. I'm meteorologist Jeff Marr from the Weather Channel on WMAL.
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32: The newsroom. Good morning. It is the Saturday Morning Update. I'm Rick Fowler. We've got Jeff Wolf behind the console, Jane Houghton in producing, Scott Lynn's in the newsroom, Mike Franciotti's in the WMAL Traffic Center. Coming up this morning, cover a number of stories for you. We've got Catherine Herridge in the 6 o'clock hour. We'll talk about John Bolton's apparent plea deal. That seems to be the plan, of course, in the situation where he was using classified materials to write his book, and there was a mishandling charge, and it sounds like he's going to plead guilty. We'll get the details from Catherine Herridge. We'll also get a legal look at it from Jim Trusty this morning. The Southern Poverty Law Center, a second indictment, has been filed this week by the Department of Justice, and we'll get into that with Catherine as well. Jim Trusty be joining us this morning, and with Jim, we've got you covered on the legal front, as always. And we will be talking about the Delaney Hall mess up in Newark, New Jersey. Of course, that is the ICE facility where the protests and quote-unquote peaceful protests have continued all week, and I think you've seen some of the images of the peaceful protests. And we'll talk to the legalities there with Jim Trusty. Also with Jim, we'll get his read on the legal side of John Bolton's felony count of illegal retention of sensitive documents. And Charlie Kirk, the murder case that is proceeding this week in Utah. The slow process. We'll get the very latest on the rulings from the judge from Jim Trusty. John Gizzi coming up, and he has now returned from his journey to Colombia, where he was an observer in the Colombia presidential elections. We'll get the read on how Colombia
8: contrasts with California when it comes to vote counting. I think you'll find that interesting. Also, we've got the latest on Graham Plattner. Of course, he is the Democratic, basically the contender for the primary, as Janet Mills, the governor, suspended her campaign. So it looks like they'll end up with Graham Plattner as the Democratic Senate candidate. And a lot of activity for him this week. Woo, a lot of questions to answer. And we'll talk about those answers and where he goes next with John. Also, South Carolina and Maine primaries in the big picture for Tuesday, and President Trump's endorsement in South Carolina. Was that a good thing or a bad thing? Lieutenant Colonel Tony Schaefer's coming up. We'll get the latest from Tony on the situation in the Iran war. The defense minister in Iran is claiming that Iran will go out and attack the United States assets around the world. I think that's a rather broad claim. We'll get Tony's read on that. And also KT McFarland, and we'll get her analysis of where we stand in these negotiations with Iran and her expectations of where we go next. So that's what we got cooking for you on the Saturday Morning Update. And I kind of chuckled a little bit about that Iranian claim. It's not funny, but I'm not sure they have the assets at this point to really attack U.S. assets around the world. What they are talking about, though, this morning seems to be two different things. You heard at the top of the hour in the Fox newscast that the Iranian foreign minister was talking about the need for Hezbollah and the United States and Israel for that Israeli Hezbollah component for them to stop fighting. And that's not working out real well right now. So where we are with the defense minister, it's Mohsen Rayhan. And he was speaking with CNN's Fred Fleischman overnight. And this is where the Iranians seem to be standing, at least from the defense minister's perspective.
9: President Trump said that he would be honored to meet the Supreme Leader.
10: This will not happen. Right now, we are in the first stage of negotiations, and Mr. Trump has brought the negotiations to a standstill. This will not happen.
9: Are the negotiations right now blocked, or do you think that a memorandum of understanding can be reached quickly?
10: In my opinion, the negotiations are at a deadlock, and Trump must break this deadlock.
9: They are waiting for an answer from Iran.
10: Iran has openly stated that our assets have been frozen and you must release them. The Americans are not telling the truth in this regard.
9: So the frozen assets are the big problem right now.
10: This is a sign of trust building. If Trump takes the negotiations seriously, $24 billion is not much to America. If he wants to reach an agreement with Iran, this $24 billion is a test of trust that Iran wants to have with Trump. This is a test that America must pass, and the path will be opened. This is our own money, not America's money.
8: And they continued one more clip from that interview with CNN's Fred Fleischman with the Iranian defense minister, and this was the final question he had to ask him.
9: What's your message to Donald Trump?
10: Mr. Trump must make decisions independently of Israel. He must give what is the rights of the Iranian people and stop the blockade. Release our frozen assets. And this can be a new horizon for the future of Iran and America. Therefore, Trump must put aside his personal interests and think about the interests of the American people. If Trump has the courage, many issues will be resolved in the future.
8: So that's from the defense side of things, senior advisor to the supreme leader in Iran. Now, contrast what he said with what the foreign minister said at the top of the hour. So not quite sure who to listen to, but that seems to be the latest messaging out of Iran here on this Saturday morning. President Trump was in Chippewa Falls, Wisconsin, speaking with farmers yesterday. On the way, he was asked about Iran on Air Force One, and he had a very short answer on Air Force One.
11: We're having great success with Iran. They're not going to have a nuclear weapon.
32: He didn't say too much about it at Chippewa Falls, but here's what he did say.
0: I hope you people are really spiritized, because we're at a point, we're going to come out of Iran very quickly, and it's going to be very strong one way or the other, whether it's a piece of paper or the very tough way, okay? The very tough way is maybe the easier way.
32: And I mentioned Hezbollah in this deal situation. You've got Israel and Lebanon coming to terms with a basic ceasefire, but then Hezbollah is not participating in it, and this is a problem. And here's how the former Secretary of State and CIA Director Mike Pompeo summed up that situation.
11: Hezbollah is Iran. It is the regime's occupation of Lebanon. The party that really matters there, Hezbollah, non-nation state actor, has refused to do the simple thing, which is to conduct a ceasefire and stop the fighting there. If the Iranians continue to hold to this idea that somehow a ceasefire there is part of this, I see no way there'll be an arrangement between the United States and Iran that solves the crisis that's in the strait today.
32: So that seems to be a summary of the latest messaging from all sides. It is 6:20. It is the Saturday morning update on WMAL, and Mike Franciati's in the WMAL Traffic Center.
1: At this time, no reported issues on the Virginia Beltway as you move between the American Legion and Woodrow Wilson bridges, both the inner and outer loop moving at speed. 395 and 95 continue to do very well. No problems along I-66 either direction between Haymarket and the Roslyn Tunnel. Going into Maryland, Montgomery County, the outer loop in the area of Wisconsin Avenue have a report of an issue there. It's blocking the right shoulder. No problems on the Beltway at this time in Prince George's County. Now from GarageDoorRepair.com, here is the WMAL Weather Channel forecast.
2: After a clear start to this Saturday, clouds will spread in through the afternoon with gusty winds out of the west and high soaring to 95. There may be an isolated thunderstorm tonight with a low of 72, but a clearing trend for Sunday with a high in the low 90s. I'm meteorologist Jeff Marr from the Weather Channel on WMAL.
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32: Oh, it's tough to make sense of the news these days. I'm Rick Fowler. It's good to have you with us on the Saturday morning update on WMAL. Graham Plattner, you've heard a lot about this candidate in Maine. He's running for Senate on the Democratic ticket. The governor of Maine was expected to run for Senate. She did for a while, but she suspended the campaign. Some people are saying everybody should vote for her because Plattner has some flaws, and he made a denial of some allegations. I mean, there's so many things we could talk about. We only have 2 hours this morning, but there were allegations from one of his former girlfriends, and the New York Times wrote it up, and she wasn't real happy with the way the New York Times wrote it up. He wasn't either. And here's how he denied some of the allegations of abuse from his former girlfriend.
12: There are some allegations in this piece that I just want to be kind of unequivocal about are simply not true. Anything alleging physicality, anything alleging that I knew what my tattoo was, these are the statements of someone who's politically motivated.
13: The people you were texting with, whatever that was, in whatever context, they were adult women, you knew that, and it was consensual. Is that true?
12: Yes.
13: And you have that you confirmed that, you knew their age?
12: Yes. Oh, God. I mean, yeah. Yes, of course. Just know that these are things that happened before I became a public figure, before I got into politics.
32: You know, it's interesting. It always happens kind of the same way. You know, this was before. This is before I, you know, had to realize that I had to delete all my posts, all my crazy posts. I have to deny all my past actions in life, and I have to completely try to disguise who I really am now because I'm now running for public office. It seems to be the MO. Contrast Plattner with Susan Collins, the sitting Republican. She was honored this week for 10,000 consecutive votes on the Senate floor. 10,000 consecutive votes. Can you imagine that? And, of course, Hakeem Jeffries, he's kind of a hubba-hubba-hubba on this one. He's tossing it to Schumer.
14: I haven't followed it closely. I will continue to defer to Leader Schumer.
3: and Senator Gillibrand in terms of the best path forward in Maine.
32: Yeah, don't look at me. Look at Gillibrand and Schumer. I'm not touching this one. It's all up to them. Blame it on them. John Fetterman, again, I feel he's turned out to be a very, very reasonable senator, a very, very smart guy, and really reflective of what senators should be by calling the shots based on merit, not calling the shots based on politics. Well, he was on Fox last night, and he was asked about Graham Plattner, and here's how Senator John Fetterman of Pennsylvania is looking at it as of last night.
4: Refer to him as P. Hustle. That's his term. You know, he uses that on Kick. He was on Kick, that disgusting platform, for a decade. And then I'll Reddit, where he says all those terrible things, where he smears American soldiers and describe rural Americans are racist and stupid. P. Hustle. So this is a guy that has provided constant kinds of scandals. There's that expression. You see one ranch in Texas, there's 50 you haven't, but he continues. You know, there's a lot of ranches in P. Hustle's life that we're going to see. There's a lot of ranches in P. Hustle's life that we're going to see. He was just in Washington, D.C. 2 days ago, and he was talking to some of my colleagues in the caucus, and they're like, well, what else? Is there nothing else? There's nothing else. And he's like, oh, no. And then New York Times came out a story about how he was very abusive with women that he was dating. So I guarantee you there's going to be more. I know candidates have baggage. He is just baggage that just happens to be a candidate.
32: That sums it up. 626 Saturday Morning Update. Catherine Herridge coming up next, then Jim Trusty.
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32: 6:28, Saturday Morning Update. And coming up, we've heard these
7: throughout the week, but there's just such great clips. You know, these oversight hearings on Capitol Hill, I think C-SPAN and CNN and Fox should stop carrying them, and they just run them over on the reality TV network, because you have Democratic staffers who spend the whole day scripting and coming up with these clever little clips they hope will get their congressman or senator on social media. Well, the Republicans weren't having any of it this week. Scott Bessent and Marco Rubio, two of the best at responding and firing back. And this was a classic between Scott Bessent, our Secretary of the Treasury, and the Oregon Democrat, Ron Wyden. So you hear Wyden first off talk about Bessent and corruption at the Department of Treasury, and then you get Bessent's response.
8: Senator Wyden has mendaciously slandered the Treasury building in an attempt to cover up his son having an investment meeting with Jeffrey Epstein to ask

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6: Montgomery County, southbound I-270 after Montrose Road, have a report of an accident there in the southbound lanes. Northbound lanes don't appear to be affected at this time. Beltway looks good in Maryland. No problems going between the Beltways. 95 BW Parkway, no accidents reported. Route 50 from the Capitol Beltway to the Bay Bridge and back, moving well. Virginia Beltway, a smooth run to this point, 395 and 95. Between the 14th Street Bridge and Spotsylvania County, moving at speed. Now from GarageDoorRepair.com, here is WMAL Weather Channel Forecast.
7: After a clear start to this Saturday, clouds will spread in through the afternoon with gusty winds out of the west and highs soaring to 95. There may be an isolated thunderstorm tonight with a low of 72, but a clearing trend for Sunday with a high in the low 90s. I'm meteorologist Jeff Maher from the Weather Channel on WMAL.
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2: In Virginia, westbound Interstate 66, heavy volume from the Beltway Interchange to almost Nutley Street. That's where we have a, looks like a broken down car. Blocks the right lane. What's beyond Nutley Street? No problems on I-66. Southbound 95 as you approach the Purple Heart Bridge. Some stop and go there. No problems on 395 as you move northbound toward the 14th Street Bridge. Looking good on the Beltway in Virginia. No problems on the Maryland Beltway at this time. Beltway to Beltway, both 95 DW Parkway moving well. Now from GarageDoorRepair.com, here is WMAL Weather Channel Forecast.
3: After a clear start to this Saturday, clouds will spread in through the afternoon with gusty winds out of the west and high soaring to 95. There may be an isolated thunderstorm tonight with a low of 72, but a clearing trend for Sunday with a high in the low 90s. I'm meteorologist Jeff Marr from the Weather Channel on WMAS.
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5: All right, we're Legally Speaking, and Richard is called in. He called at 888-630-WMAL. That's 888-630-9625. And so should you. Anyway, good morning, Richard. Thanks for calling in.
6: Hi. Good morning. I had two questions, excuse me, with regard to commingling of funds by a beneficiary of the funds in an irrevocable fund. And the first question is, I've heard two opinions with regard to the commingling of those funds. The first opinion said that if a person takes funds out of that irrevocable trust for family expenses, it's just those funds that lose the protections against bankruptcy and lawsuits and divorce, et cetera. The second opinion said that if you take funds out of that trust, then it puts at jeopardy all of the funds that are in that irrevocable trust. And all of those funds could potentially lose those protections. And the second question I have is, if a person makes a practice of taking the income from the irrevocable trust, say through a K-1, if a person makes a practice of taking the income each year, does that jeopardize the protections of the funds that are in that trust?
5: Okay, so Richard's question is fairly sophisticated, and Richard, I think we can square this circle because you've got sort of three or four layers to this answer. So Richard's question is, all right, look, I've heard that if, let's say, I die and I leave my my estate to my daughter and I leave it to her in trust, and specifically in an irrevocable trust, I've heard that, you know, that money in the irrevocable trust would not be, available to a divorcing spouse. And, in the states back east here, we're talking about commingling issues in community property states where the states so that sort of hug the West Coast and actually Wisconsin, yeah, it mimics those rules. It's community property rules, but same concept, which is that, you know, if I leave my estate to my daughter and she gets divorced later,

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2: WMAL News at Noon. I'm Maria Leaf. D-Day is being commemorated here in the nation's capital at the National World War II Memorial.
3: For the ceremony, we will be in the Circle of Remembrance.
4: Holly Rotondi, head of the Friends of the National World War II Memorial, says the service will honor the American and Allied forces who landed on the beaches of Normandy on June 6, 1944, widely seen as the turning point toward victory in World War II. Dwindling, though, the number of D-Day veterans still able to attend.
3: We only have about two that still come regularly in the local area.
4: And dwindling time, she says, to offer gratitude. Barbara Britt, WMAL and WMAL.com.
2: The FBI launching Operation Summer Heat 2.0, a nationwide crime-fighting initiative focused on curbing summer violence. Speaking on Saturday in America, FBI Director Kash Patel says the operation is designed to keep pressure on violent criminals and help make communities safer across the country.
5: There's too many criminals in our street, but thanks to President Trump and this relentless law enforcement administration with Attorney General Todd Blanche, we're arresting and convicting them in record numbers. And that's what you're going to see in every single community. As of 2 days ago, we launched another campaign plan strategically based on information and assets in the field.
2: Gun sales in Virginia have surged in recent months ahead of a July 1st ban on the sale of assault weapons, according to data from the FBI. Democrat-sponsored bills that would ban the sale of semi-automatic rifles or pistols that have a magazine capacity of more than 15 rounds were introduced in the legislature back in January, and Governor Abigail Spanberger signed it into law last month. More than 75,000 background checks were conducted in May. That's more than double compared to May of 2025. WMAL traffic and weather next.
6: How did I lose weight? And I did lean right here. I did. I love this stuff. 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
7: In Maryland, a lot of heavy traffic on the top side of the Beltway, the outer loop. And as you move over towards Georgia Avenue, could be an issue prior to Connecticut Avenue that has traffic hung up. Outer loop off and on heavy as you move between the spur after the American Legion Bridge into Maryland. You got heavy volume now as you move between the toll road over the American Legion Bridge and toward the Clara Barton Parkway stop and go. Northbound 95 in Virginia, heavy volume now between Dumfries Road up to the Fairfax County Parkway. Now from GarageDoorRepair.com, here is WMAL Weather Channel forecast.
8: After a clear start to this Saturday, clouds will spread in through the afternoon with gusty winds out of the west and high soaring to 95. There may be an isolated thunderstorm tonight with a low of 72, but a clearing trend for Sunday with a high in the low 90s. I'm meteorologist Jeff Marr from the Weather Channel on WMAL.
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12: Hello, everyone. I am Winter Troxell. Thanks for joining me this weekend here on About Federal Benefits on WMAL. I have been reading about the purpose of life, the meaning of life, and I can't tell you the meaning of life just yet. I have about 200 pages away from knowing. And you know, you might wonder, well, why am I even doing radio right now? Wouldn't it be more important to just put on a best of, put on a previous week, and then find out the meaning of life sooner than later? And I was kind of thinking that the other day, but I read about 15, 20 pages at a time. So at that rate, I'm going to know the meaning of life in about 10 to 15 days. If it is profound, I'll share it with you. But here's what I've learned so far. Here's what I've learned so far about the meaning of life, that humans, and you may already know this, you may think it already, but humans as a species, that we need meaning in life to be happy. And in the book, they referred to something called weekend depression. Weekend depression, this idea that like when we're working, we have purpose, we have utility, therefore we have meaning. And then on the weekends, we don't do anything, or we do less, or we don't have as much to do. We don't have that purpose. We don't have that structure. And so there's such a thing known as weekend depression. So it makes sense. It makes sense. Never thought about it before, but it does make sense. And the other thing that was kind of crazy about what I've learned so far in this book is that death allows for meaning, right? I never thought about this before, that if we were as humans, if we were to live forever, then it would be hard to be motivated to do anything. Like it wouldn't really matter if you got married at a certain time or had kids at a certain time. Like if we were just going to live forever and our health never changed, then we could always delay. So in other words, death provides the pressure of finiteness, that right, that there's an end. It was just kind of interesting, like that since we're temporal beings, that we need meaning and that we have to fulfill that meaning within a period of time because we know that our lives end at some point. And I'm like, this is totally connected to retirement, right? This is connected to how we think about our days, our weeks, our years, our lives. And when we think about retirement, we think about the last phase of life, where if we haven't found our meaning yet, if we haven't given our lives meaning yet, it's time to. Or if we've derived our meaning in life from our career, well, then it's going to be a big adjustment to find something that fulfills meaning, that fulfills purpose in retirement. And as it relates to fulfilling purpose, and this is something I can connect to personally, because I will tell you, part of my purpose, part of my individual purpose has been building a business, and it has been raising my kids. And what happened is that in my 20s and early 30s, I worked my tail off in raising the kids, but also in building the business. It took every ounce of energy every single day for several years. And then one day I woke up, and my oldest is getting ready to go to college, and my business has been built, right? Success had been achieved. I wasn't fighting for my life. I wasn't fighting to build and grow. We had arrived. And so I was at this weird place where my kids are transitioning to college and my business doesn't require nearly as much as it did before. Right. And even though I wasn't at the cusp of retirement, I had to face the realities of my purpose, of my meaning in life changing. And it pushed me a little bit. It threw me back a little. I will admit that I was off. I was in a funk for several months. Right. And I hadn't even gotten to retirement. It's just this realization that time passes us by. Right. And as we think about getting into the retirement mindset, as we think about being ready emotionally and intellectually for retirement, for the transition to retirement, I think it's most critical to consider your why, right? It's critical to consider your why. And I know how easy it is to get into the what of retirement, right? Well, when should I retire from the project I'm working on? When should I tell my boss? What is my pension going to be? How does Social Security work, right? What do I need to do to retire? Like, it's easy to get hung up on the logical steps, right? It's even easy to get hung up on the investment steps and the financial planning steps. But I think the most critical aspect, the most relevant part of retirement to be happy, to be successful, to make a good transition is to know why, to know your why. And I'm going to give an example of your why, because way back when, you remember this, I remember it, when you buy records or tapes or eventually CDs, right? We lived in an album culture. If you like an artist, you bought their album, you listened to the whole album at home. And then one day, Dell created an MP3 player. And I don't know if they were the first, but they were one of the first MP3 players. And so now you could carry music digitally. You could buy individual songs. You could carry thousands of songs in a handheld device. And guess what happened? Nothing. I'm sure there were a few people who bought the original MP3 players, but not very many. Not enough to change us out of album culture. But then a couple of years later, Apple came out with the iPod. And even though the tech specs were not as good as the original Dell, people bought them in droves and the album culture changed forever. And you want to know why? Because Apple found its why. Apple sold products with the idea that you had the freedom to be who you wanted as an individual. They taught us individualism, that you didn't have to follow the masses, right? They were kind of anti-corporate culture of IBM and Dell and other PC companies that were very corporate. A matter of fact, that's why the I exists in front of iPod and iPhone. And they sold us a feeling. They sold us a culture. Right. And so the meaning of life is based on how you feel. Like, to successfully transition, of course, you have to do the work. Of course, there are logical steps to follow. But what's even more important is to know your narrative. Right. It's to feel good about your purpose and your why on the way to retirement. Right. I am retiring to spend more time with my kids. Then that's your why. And you do make every financial decision and every retirement decision based on that why. If your why is to reduce your stress or to start another career or to pick up hobbies, you have to define your why and then find your purpose and then connect your assets to it. See, here's the thing. If you go out and hire even the best financial professional and you go through all the logical steps, but you do not know your why, you haven't found your purpose, then you won't find meaning in life and you may not be fulfilled. Right. So my recommendation is simple. Know what, or find out what you're retiring to. Right. Find your narrative, find your why, find your meaning, and then do your homework and create a distribution plan. And it starts with giving my team a call, 301-850-0683. That's 301-850-0683. Again, I do not know the meaning of life. That's about 200 pages away, but I do know that you need to retire to something, not from something. Starts with finding out where you stand. 301-850-0683. That's 301-850-0683. 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We might feel the urge to want to retire, maybe to start thinking about retirement. But for some reason, we take that feeling and we put it on the sidelines and we get stuck in the logical aspect of retirement, right? Don't forget about finding meaning and purpose. 301-850-0683. 301-850-0683. 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Of course, you can request your very own retirement preparation workbook at wintertroxel.com. You know what? I really dislike people who sell themselves off as being honest, yet they're the most dishonest. Like, do you know what I'm talking about? Like, I have a family member, okay, and we don't know them. They don't live in the DMV. Don't try to figure out who it is. But I have a family member who is kind of a butthead, right? The family member is just not very nice. But that's the reputation of this family member. So they're allowed to get away with it because you just kind of know, well, if they're rude to you, well, that's just who they are. Like, you don't take offense. That's just who they are. I feel like they're kind of allowed to show up late and be rude because everybody's just like, they forgive it. They it's just how it is, right? If you go to, a predatory lender and they give you bad terms, you're like, okay, I kind of get it. It's a predatory lender. You kind of know what you're getting. Like, they're dishonest. I don't like jerks and I don't like predatory lenders, but at least you can tell what it is. Now, the worst kind of people, in my humble opinion, are the ones who portray an innocence, who portray a genuine, authentic honesty, and yet they're just as bad as the bad guys. To my book, that makes them worse. And so when I read this week, it really upset me when I read this week that an election denier, someone who is out there screaming foul, calling foul, right, and saying, hey, the election was unfair. The election was unfair. It turns out that they were actually the ones manipulating ballots, right? That they were sort of, so there's an election. Okay, start off this section again. All right, sorry about that. So there's this election denier in Utah, right? They just said, hey, you know what? The election results of 2018 are not legitimate. And they're crying to everybody, hey, look at me. I know the truth. I know the truth. And it turns out, upon investigation, this actual person messed around with ballots and manipulated the ballots and the tallies and is going to jail. And I'm thinking, that stinks because this person is crying foul. They're saying that what happened's not honest, and yet they're the ones actually causing the problem and they're going to jail. And it's like every now and then you hear of a televangelist who gets convicted of some crime. I hate that. I hate the ones that portray themselves as being honest and they're not. Like, it drives me crazy. And I can't help but to think, and this isn't true of everyone, I don't want to stereotype, but every now and then as a financial professional, as people come in and they show their financial situations to us, every now and then we run into other advisors who are claiming to know how to do distribution planning. They're claiming to know how to do something. And then they actually are not very good at it, right? Or they're claiming, they're making like a half-truth sound true. And the best example I can think of is these life insurance guys. You know what I'm talking about? Like, life insurance agents who portray themselves as financial advisors. And there's nothing wrong with a financial professional who sells life insurance. Of course not. Life insurance is a critical tool in a comprehensive financial plan. It's the guys who only sell life insurance, who sell themselves off as financial planners, I don't like. And I think it's dishonest. And because they only have one tool in the toolbox, guess what they do? They lead you to believe that that tool can solve all of the world's riddles. See, that's dishonest. So here they are, they're claiming that they're something that they're not. And I don't know why they do it. I don't know if they're too lazy to get all the licensing that you need to be a full financial advisor. I have no idea why, but then they do something even worse. They start telling half truths about what a life insurance product can do. They make it seem like it can do everything. Like, if you listen to a life insurance only salesman and they tell you about cash value life insurance, they will make it seem to you as though it is the best investment of all time. It is the best product of all time. It would even make you wonder how they're able to keep it a secret for so long, right? Because if something in the world that we live in with social media and the internet and technology and AI, wouldn't we know by now that life insurance was the best product in the history of the world if it actually was? Okay. And I'm not saying life insurance isn't appropriate. I'm not even saying that life insurance is bad. I'm just saying, watch out for the people who portray themselves as something that they're really not. Just watch out. Whether it's life insurance, doesn't matter what it is, doesn't matter the product in life, just watch out, right? You want someone who is authentic and someone who is how they represent themselves, right? Common logic. I'm not telling you anything new. This thing upset me. That's why we're talking about it. I'm over it. Just give my team a call, 301-850-0683. That's 301-850-0683. 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We're distribution planners. 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I think we're different. Honestly, I think we're different because if you look out into the world, if you look at all the financial advisors that exist, they want your money, right? They want to help you accumulate it. Well, we're going to take on a little bit different take. We have a little bit different angle on this whole darn thing that we call life. We want to help you spend it. We think that's the whole point of it. Give us a call. We'll show you how. 301-850-0683. 301-850-0683. 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We'll send you a copy of our retirement preparation workbook. 301-850-0683. Of course, you can request your very own copy at wintertroxel.com. Coming up next, how your retirement differs from DNA analysis. Weird thought. I promise I'll explain on this side of the break. Stay with us.
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6: How did I lose weight? 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
12: Welcome back. Thank you for joining me this weekend here on WMAL. I am Winter Troxel. And we got started with like the purpose of retirement, right? The purpose, like how are you going to give life? How are you going to give your life meaning, right? Connect the dots, find your meaning, find your purpose in retirement, connect it to the assets accumulated to build a distribution plan. We started with that. And the reason why it's so important is because you don't get a do-over. You do not get a do-over. So I was reading this week that there was a case in California that was solved. It was a cold case, a murder that happened in 1983, but through DNA analysis, found the murderer and they're going to jail. And right. And every now and then you read an article about DNA, right? Testing allowed to find someone from a cold case many years ago, if not decades ago. See, that's what you cannot do in retirement. You can't like live your whole retirement and say, shoot, I should have had a distribution plan. I could have lived better. I could have spent more. I could have passed on more money to the kids. I could have had more manageable income. Maybe I'd had a little bit less stress along the way. Maybe I'd had to worry so much. Maybe I wouldn't have had to spend down. Maybe I wouldn't have to pass on too much or not enough. I mean, that's how it is, right? If you go through and you think, you know what? I should actually do the planning. I should have a sound strategy. I should figure out what to do, but you just don't do it. You just don't get around to it. You're like, you know what? I got to mow the yard. I'm going to do that first. I got to go to the groceries. I'm going to do that first. You know, I got to go take care of the grandkids. I'm going to do that first. I got a project at work. I think I'm going to do that first. You know, I got to watch the game. I think I'm going to do that first. You know, I got to do my taxes this year. I think I'm going to do that first. You know, I just got a bunch of stuff to do. I'm going to go out for dinner. I'm going to do that first. And you just have all these things that you need to do before actually sitting down and doing the distribution planning, and it doesn't happen. And then you get into retirement, and since you haven't done the planning, you know, you're too busy. You don't want to worry about it. So you just underspend. Or like some people, they overspend and they don't even worry about it, but you just do it wrong and you don't really worry about it. And then when it starts to hurt, when you start to feel it, when you're emotionally impacted by your financial status in your 80s, it's too late. You cannot go back and do DNA analysis and start all over again. You have to get it right at the front. And I don't get it. I really don't. I really don't get why there are not 7 million people standing at my office door today. I don't get it. And maybe, you know, maybe they don't think we're open on Saturdays or Sundays. I get it. That's fair. But on Monday, shouldn't there be 7 million people standing on our doorstep, right? There are 7 million people in the DMV. I can tell you right now, we have fewer than 7 million clients. So a majority of them should be standing at our front door and they should say, you know what, Winter, we want to retire. And because we only get one shot at it, we don't get any do-overs. You can't get it wrong. And then there's a cold case and then you redo it. That doesn't work that way. You get one shot. It is the most important financial transition of someone's lifetime. Doesn't it make sense? Doesn't it make sense that you would build a distribution plan for it? Right? That is our existence. That's why we exist. That's why my team exists, because we realized that the most important part of having money is knowing how to deploy it. It's knowing how to spend it. It's knowing how to use it to fulfill your meaning and purpose in life. It is not any more complicated. And I'm worried. I am genuinely worried. I'm worried that the other financial professionals are too caught up in the clothes they wear and the reports they print to even notice the most important aspects of life, right? We have to figure out how you're going to live your best life as you define it, and then use your assets in the most strategic way possible to make it happen. That's it. That's what we need to do together. We don't have a chance at the end of retirement to do a DNA analysis, realize we got it wrong, and do it over again. That's not how retirement works. We get one shot, and we have to get it right from the start. 301-850-0683. That's 301-850-0683. Give my team a call. We'll send you a copy of a retirement preparation workbook just for reaching out. 301-850-0683. Again, the number 301-850-0683. We'll send you a copy of our retirement preparation workbook. It starts there, just for reaching out this weekend. Of course, you can request a copy at wintertroxel.com. Coming up next, we're going to talk about this new term I had never heard of before, 86 or 86. On the other side of the break, stay with us.
7: In Maryland, a lot of heavy traffic along the Outer Loop. Delays beginning around University Boulevard. The accident after Georgia Avenue blocks the right-hand side of the roadway. Along the I-270 corridor, southbound around Montrose Road, could have an issue there as traffic is heavy. BW Parkway moving northbound from the Beltway Interchange to Powder Mill Road, stop and go. Southbound as you move between Route 32 and 197, some heavy volume there. DC 295 southbound from Benning Road to East Capitol Street. Traffic is hung up. Now from GarageDoorRepair.com, here is the WMAL Weather Channel forecast.
8: Clouds will increase today with gusty winds out of the west and a high all the way up to 95, and then a slight chance for a shower thunderstorm this evening with an overnight low of 72. A dry Sunday tomorrow with a clearing trend, gusty winds at times to high 92. I'm meteorologist Jeff Maher from the Weather Channel on WMAL.
6: How did I lose weight? And I did. Lean right here. I did. I love this stuff. 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I never minded being 2:35, but you know what minded? 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Let's go. 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
1: Up in it. But I'm just letting you know, I'm not caught up in it. I read in the USA Today, I read just in the regular newspaper that there is a term. It's either 86 or 86. I'm not even sure. I told you I don't know a lot. But it's slang for throw out or get rid of. 86 is slang for throw out or get rid of. And so the term 8647, and this is why it's in the news, means let's get rid of the 47th president. Right. And it's fairly controversial, and I'm not going there. Right. If it's negative in any way, I'm not interested. Right. This is not a political segment of the show. I'm not a political guy anyways. But I was like, wait a minute. So 86 or 86 means throw out. So I was like, man, I wonder what things from a financial perspective, I wonder what things from a retirement perspective we should throw out. And I just wanted to have a segment off of it. What are some things that we should, if we could rule the rule together, let's say that all of the people who love About Federal Benefits Radio, all the people who are part of the Winter Troxel group here that hang out together every weekend. If we could get rid of a few things, then let's get rid of our pride. Let's get rid of our pride. Let's start there. Now, this was a tough one. Let's get rid of our pride, because I think sometimes our pride gets in the way of us handling our money in the best way possible. Like, we just sometimes like to be right, and that gets in the way. You know, I read a book a few weeks ago by Mel Robbins, and Mel Robbins has this whole philosophy, and it's gone viral. I'm not kidding. It has gone viral, and the whole philosophy is simple. It's simple. Just say yes. Just say yes. Stop being a butthead. Stop saying no. Stop being open to changing your mind. Just say yes. Be open-minded. Try to progress in your thoughts, right? So pride is something that we should get rid of. I think of the things that we would regret. It's having too much of an ego or too much pride. At the end of the day, I remember there was a family member who had a hard time accepting me into their family when I originally met Corey. And I don't know why entirely. It didn't really matter. But I know this person reached out to me a few years ago, and they lived with regret for handling that wrong for a couple decades. And it really got them. Like, it's not worth it to handle things incorrectly just because of ego and pride. So let's get rid of pride. Let's get rid of pride. It's easier to say yes. It's easier just to do it than to have pride. The second thing I want to get rid of, and that was deep. I didn't mean to be that deep. The second one I want to get rid of is just old mutual funds. Old mutual funds are a pain in the butt. I'm not kidding. Man, tax year, you know, the market did really well last year. It's doing well this year. If you have these old mutual funds and they pay out a bunch of dividends and capital gains, like, you are paying freight. You are paying fees in the form of realized capital gains taxes, dividend taxes. It is hurting people. Those old mutual funds can be very tax inefficient. Can we get rid of those, please? And like, what if you could get rid of them and maybe even convert them to ETFs or something that was more tax efficient? You know, I think that's worth it. If you have old mutual funds, I want you to reach out and see if we can do something about it. If you got like literally attacked by taxes because of the ownership of them, let's figure out a way to get rid of them. Another thing I would say is let's get rid of too much loss exposure, right? And I think maybe this connects to pride, but one of the difficult things that happens during the accumulation phase, and especially coming off of the market being doing so well for so long, is you get used to like this straight line up. Right? You have 100,000 in your 401k, you have 200,000 in your TSP, then 300 in your IRA, 400,000, 500,000, 6, 7, 8, 9, 10. And you watch it go up and you watch it go up and you're like, man, even when the market goes down, it goes back up. And you get this weird feeling as though the market doesn't actually carry any risk, right? You have this feeling that, well, there's no risk in the market. Even though you know that there's risk in the market, even though the headlines are volatile, even though the politics are volatile, even though companies are volatile, somehow we convince ourselves that it doesn't impact

impact us, that somehow we're special, somehow it won't impact us in any way, and we carry too much loss exposure into retirement. And here's what can happen. See, when you're in your 30s and you're saving every pay period into your 401k TSP, that it, the market goes up and down. 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You're investing, you're investing, you're investing. And you invest over a long period of time and you can ride out the waves. But that dynamic changes, right? It goes in reverse. It's the exact opposite. 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And you're selling at a loss. Every bill, every vacation, every pay period to yourself, you're selling at a loss. And that is permanent loss. We have to make sure that you're not carrying too much loss exposure. They don't have too many double negatives. You don't want those moments where you're selling at a loss and you're taking money out at the same time. See, that phenomenon does not happen when you're accumulating. It happens during the distribution phase. So we have to get rid of too much loss exposure. And lastly, and most importantly, we have to get rid of accumulation planning in retirement. Just the other day, looking at a case, had a really good accumulation planner from a reputable company, had all the graphs and all the charts and all the reports. I was impressed. Had no idea what to do in distribution. None. The advisor said they did, of course. But all the investments were the same as the accumulation phase. All the accounts stayed the same. So is that really distribution planning? Like, are you supposed to keep all of your accounts invested the same during distribution? Like, just ignore the fact that some of the money is going to be spent tomorrow and some of the money won't be spent for 20 years from now. We just invest it all the same. Do we not pay attention to taxes at all, or how much we're going to be able to pass on to the next generation? Like, we're just supposed to keep everything exactly the same. And I asked them, and I said, and this was really hard because, again, they were working with a reputable company. I think they do a really good job of accumulation planning. And I tried to convince them. I said, well, this money isn't set up for spending. And they said, but we have a plan. And I said, not for distribution. And they said, well, our advisor says it's a plan for distribution. And I said, that makes me sad. That makes me sad that they don't know, because they have all bunch of letters after their name and they have 20 years of experience. Like, where have they been living that they don't know yet how to help someone spend their money? They're either just not interested. They never thought about it. It doesn't make them money. I mean, I have no idea why. 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What's the other one? Advance Auto Parts? Like the chains? Like, I go there sometimes. Like, if there's something going on with like my battery, I'll go there. They'll test it for free. And like, there's a whole thing. They'll do battery checkups. If you have like a check engine light, they'll do a scanner to see what the codes mean. I think they'll recycle your batteries for you. They'll install windshield wipers and batteries if you buy them there. Like, they'll do some very, very basic free services. And that's a good thing. I think that's a good thing. And I was thinking about it, and I was like, I've done that before. I think we all have, but like, I would never have my car repaired at an auto parts store. Like, I don't even know if you can. But you know what? Now that I'm thinking about it, I have actually seen people have their hoods up and trying to work on their car in the parking lot of an auto parts store, but I don't think they're not having the auto parts store do it. Right. And the point here is this, and I'll move on, I promise. The point here is, just because something is free on the basic level
it doesn't mean that it counts as planning. Like, we know that if I take my car and I get the battery checked or I get some windshield wipers at an auto parts store, that they can't replace the transmission, right? We know that. They can't do a major repair. They can't fix the air conditioner. They can't do an actual formal repair. But you know what happens? Every now and then, and I know this isn't not for my listeners, of course, but out in the general population, there are people that believe that owning an IRA or owning a TSP or having a 401k is having a distribution plan, right? Because it's free and it feels kind of formal, but I will tell you that's not an actual distribution plan. It's not a plan at all. It's just you have an account. You know, you can go just about anywhere now these days and get an account for almost free, right? I mean, companies still make a profit, so it's almost free. Like, you can go to Vanguard or you can go to several different fund companies and open an account for mostly free. And then you start feeling like, wow, you know, they'll even use the word planning. Like at some of the companies now, you can call the 1-800 number, pay them a little bit extra, and they'll do quote unquote planning. But I'm here to tell you, that's not what most financial professionals consider planning. Okay. And it's certainly not distribution planning. So it's easy to get caught up in this world that we live in where we're out there and we're looking and we're searching and we're hunting for free. Okay. We're just out there. We're in the world and we're like, hey, man, guess what? I can go to the auto parts store and they'll go ahead and check my battery. They'll check the check engine light for free. See, but they can't repair the car. And here's what I'd say. If the 1-800 number can do your planning, what is the chance that your plan is actually going to be tailored and customized to your situation? It's not possible. See, and what happens at scale? What happens at scale, right? And the best example that we have in the United States of scale is Walmart, right? I think like every community in the United States has a Walmart, right? I think most of us are within 20 miles of a Walmart easily. And do we go to Walmart for quality? Like, if we really want something to be top notch, do you go to Walmart? I don't, but I do go to Walmart. I was there 2 days ago. What did I buy at Walmart? What was I buying at Walmart? Oh, it's buying a little garage, like storage organizer. Right? That didn't need to be top notch. I just need some place to put our brooms. Right? But that's why you go to Walmart. Like, you need something, it's convenient. You go there for convenience. You don't go to Walmart if you want something to be the highest quality that you can find. Right? So in the financial world, the 1-800 number, that's Walmart. The 401k is Walmart. The TSP is Walmart. And I like Walmart. Walmart's popular. They're a good company. They're a good stock. I like a lot of things about Walmart. I don't want Walmart to go away. But if you really want top-notch, high-quality custom planning, you don't go to Walmart. You don't go to the 1-800 number. You go to an actual professional and get top-quality planning, right? So I was just thinking about that. I don't know why I was thinking about it, but auto parts stores, it's not car repair. Going to the 1-800 number, going to Walmart is not distribution planning. And I just wanted to let you know, like, sometimes people listen to the radio and they're like, yeah, Winter, I like him. He sounds nice. Seems like he has a decent family, but I already have that. I have a TSP. I already have it. You know, I set up an account on my own 7 years ago, so I have it already. You know, I know it. I have it. You know, I went to the auto parts store and they checked my battery. It's fine. I don't need to do anything. You know, I had a personal self-evaluation and I'm good. I've decided that I checked myself and I'm good. So I validated my own ideas that I came up with. And see, that's not what I'm talking about. I'm saying right now, I am yelling and screaming in my head, but speaking in a reasonable tone on the radio. What I'm saying is that's not good enough. You only retire once. You only go through the financial transition from working to retirement one time. And not only that, you only live in retirement one time. And I think that we should stop winging it. I think that we should stop doing it for free. And I don't think that we should go to Walmart for it. That is all I'm saying. And it starts right now. If you're, and you know what? I'm not speaking to everyone. I am speaking to the select few
who want to kick butt

0: Welcome to another episode of the Tammy Alvarez Show. I'm continuing this segment of our show to continue the conversation with Father David Corey. Father David is Associate Pastor of St. Nicholas Antiochian Christian Orthodox Church in Grand Rapids, Michigan. As a graduate of the University of Notre Dame and Vanderbilt University Law School, he became a partner at a large regional law firm where he practiced labor and employment law for nearly four decades. He was a member of the National College of Labor Employment Attorneys and the Michigan Lawyers Weekly Hall of Fame, receiving the Distinguished Service Award from the Michigan State Bar Labor Section. Many years of his life, majority of the years, has been spent as an active member of the church throughout his life. He completed the St. Stephen's course through the Antiochian House of Studies and received a master's in applied theology from its joint program at the Bellarmine University. In 2003, he was ordained as a deacon, and in 2010, he was elevated to archdeacon. He was ordained to the Holy Priesthood in 2023 and attached to his home parish in Pittsburgh, Pennsylvania, to assist in serving its growing needs. He also serves as spiritual advisor to the Orthodox Christian Attorneys Network. Welcome, Father David. Now, for our listeners, we were discussing the progression of priesthood in the Orthodox faith, touching on little side notes. So we're going to start this segment with talking about faith. I'm going to let you take over, Father, since you're the expert.
1: Well, I don't know about that.
0: What is faith? The word did you so loosely. You could have faith in anything, but what is the action with the capital F? Faith.
1: Right. Faith. Let me kind of go back in history a little bit and cover some of these things and maybe give you that sort of description of what we mean by faith, what we mean by religion, and how in many ways it ties our world together and ties everything together for us. Historically, now, I am a priest of the Antiochian Orthodox Church. The Orthodox Church has, since its the inception of the church, has had bishops leading it since the apostles. The apostles Peter and Paul go back to the ancient city of Antioch, and where the Christians were, the disciples were first called Christians in Antioch, as it says in the
0: Syria,
1: Book of Acts, chapter 11. In Syria, I think present day Turkey, but mostly it's Syria, Lebanon, in that area, that part of the world, that part of the world has had Orthodox Christians living there again since the beginning. Our family comes from an area, part of Syria known as the Valley of the Christians, Wadi al-Masara. Our family immigrated here in the early 20th century, and like many others, brought their faith with them, and that faith was the Orthodox Christian faith, whose patriarch for them was the Patriarch of Antioch, who moved hundreds of years ago, moved to Damascus, and has his patriarchate to this day on a street called Straight in Damascus. So our faith has obviously very deep roots, and it has deep roots in a place where there were many faiths. And one thing that I think is distinctive about the Antiochian Orthodox tradition is that it has always existed in a milieu of other faiths, in faiths, in a pluralistic environment. So when our ancestors from the Valley of the Christians became Christians, there were other religions, there were other faiths in that area, and obviously today there still are. And they still live among people of other faiths. Now, religion, the word religion, actually comes from the Latin terms religio, ligio being like ligaments. Re is, again, it's tying things together. Religion is religio. It's what binds things together, what ties things together. And everybody has a religion. Everybody has a faith. Everybody has something that they hold up as God in a way that sort of ties them together, that allows them to function at a
0: And that
1: certain
0: means
1: level.
0: even atheism, right?
1: Correct. And we talked about in our earlier session, we talked about calling and how calling has these sort of two parts to it, the internal inclination and then the summons from somewhere. If your idea of calling is, I'm going to follow my dream, I am my own lights, I am my own ideal, I'm my own destiny, I am my own standard, I am my own criteria, then it's you, right? And then your faith is in you, your belief is in you, you're your own God, all right? And that is a pretty crimped, limited place to be. That is
0: That's the
1: inevitably
0: basis
1: benefit.
0: of the narcissism problem.
1: This is a big issue. And again, the ancients knew this. They're the ones that Narcissus was the narcissist, right? They came up with it. They knew these things are not new. None of this is new. None of this is new. And so forever, people have known that what sort of ties you together is this faith, is this religion. That at some point, you if it is something that is based on something other than yourself, you should have a respect for each other's faiths, that this is a real thing, and that this is something that people consider in some way holy, because it is their higher purpose. It's that which they sort of aspire to that brings them all together to give them a meaning of life. And you have to respect the fact that people look for meaning in life, because this is a common thing we share. We all look for meaning. And again, if you're just going to look for meaning in yourself, good luck with that. Most of us, aren't that good, aren't that deep, and I think this is an inherent problem with it. This is actually a form of pride to think that you're
0: That's
1: God.
0: right.
1: And for
0: You
1: us
0: think
1: as
0: that
1: Christians,
0: you're some super being.
1: right, exactly, you become God. And maybe it's something else. Maybe it's money. Maybe it's power. All right. All
0: Exactly.
1: these things can be their God. Maybe they're being summoned. Or again, we talk about the two parts of the call. You have these gifts, you have these inclinations. Maybe you're being summoned or invited by something darker. All right. That's calling you to become and to serve that dark thing. But I think for most people, through most of the time, faith was a legitimate effort to try to understand, to try to bring meaning, to try to bring something together. In their lives, that was beyond themselves. And again, for us as Christians, we have very specific notions of this because, again, going way back now, prior to the Antiochian Orthodox, back to the Garden of Eden, back to paradise, back to where it all started, our view of the world and how it works is that we were in paradise. We were with God. We were in the garden. And it was our pride that
0: How
1: caused the fall.
0: interesting. That's so true.
1: And much of this always, comes back to pride, comes back to, I want to be God. Now, here's the ironic part for us as Christians, not really ironic, but it's something to think about. We want to be God. All right. Our pride is, people, man wants to be God. Man wants to be the God. Man wants to be his own God. We want to say, this is what I want. And yet our God became man. All right. Our God
0: That
1: actually
0: is true.
1: humbled himself to become in our state so that we could become more like him all the time and grow closer and closer and closer to him and be with him and participate in him and be in communion with him so that we could be back in the garden, so that we could be back in paradise.
0: He gave us
1: This
0: a
1: is
0: path.
1: our view as Orthodox Christians. Metropolitan Philip of blessed memory used to say, we are sick and the world is sick.
0: That's
1: All
0: right.
1: right. This is the human condition. What is our disease? Our disease is pride.
0: Well, good and evil are constantly fighting each other.
1: Right. And what's the final symptom of that pride is death. All right. And so for us, again, as Orthodox Christians, the way that we live our lives, the meaning of life is to become closer and closer to God who became man, Jesus Christ. And as we become closer and closer to Christ, again, we grow in communion. And we do this as we go from glory to glory to glory forever in eternity, because God doesn't want us to die. God wants us to live forever. So how do we do that? Well, we do that through our life in the church. We do that through our works of mercy for people. We do that through life of prayer. We do it through the sacraments, including marriage.
0: Yes.
1: Marriage is one of those places that we grow closer to Christ. And again, this is different than what a lot of people would say about marriage, that, well, I'm finding my soulmate, or I'm this person,
0: yeah, I know,
1: you know, actualizes me, or he makes me the best person that I could be. This is not what it's about. It is about finding the Christ in your spouse and them finding Christ in you.
0: The spiritual in your relationship.
1: Right. And how do we do that? How do we be like Christ? We be like Christ through humility, the opposite of pride. And through the greatest humility that Christ has is his sacrifice on the cross. And that's what we do with our spouse. We sacrifice. We give up our life for theirs mutually. And together then we are, again, one flesh.
0: That's where we become one. Yes.
1: Yeah. And we are different. We are male and female, but we come together not to actualize ourselves or not to make ourselves the best person we could be, but to make the spouse the best person they could be.
0: And then that's where greed and power, which I'd say is a satanic expression of ourselves, or a temptation. That's where it comes in. That's where we're having problems in this world today.
1: It has been, and it always will be. I mean, it's always the best of times and the worst of times in this fallen world, because it is fallen but not forgotten. All right. God is with us. Christ did come. He is the incarnate God in the flesh. And we can participate in, we can commune with him. So we know we touch heaven even now in the Orthodox faith. All right. In some mystical way, in some way that is not full or complete, but is real. And that is again our way of understanding who we are and what it is that we're doing here. But it is a constant battle against pride, and it is a constant struggle to be humble as Christ is humble, so that we can know him and be with him and be like him and to grow ever closer to him in that. And this is a big part of what marriage is. I've been asked to do some premarital counseling now as a relatively new priest, but an older man. Hopefully, again, I could make use of the gifts that I have of my experience and my 40-some years of marriage to help these new couples as they enter into marriage. But it is very daunting, and it is very challenging, because we, at first, I think, have to break some images and some paradigms that society has, that, you know, that is a more romantic notion of what this is. And in the end, I mean, we haven't said this word, but it is the big one. It is about love. And what is love?
0: And what kind of love?
1: What kind of love? What is love? And is it a romantic love? Is it, you know, I this person has, you know, I
0: or who was that? Plato, the stages of a relationship, the platonic.
1: Yeah, well, and for us, it is a Christian love. It is the sacrificial love of Christ, which never fails. And so we talk about how love never fails. In scripture, we're talking of Christ there. And so finding Christ in the marriage, loving the Christ in your wife, loving the Christ.
0: And that's why the premarital counseling, Father, is so important. And the Catholics really stress that.
1: Well,
0: And we're just, in the past, 20 years, 10 years, have realized the importance of premarital counseling. Everyone and I never had premarital counseling. It's maybe it was our generation that didn't require it. I have no idea.
1: We got misled a little bit. You remember the old movie Love Story?
0: Yes.
1: Remember what was the tagline from that to catch the big promotional slogan was, love means never having to say you're sorry.
0: That's right.
1: That's the exact opposite of the truth.
0: But that was the modernization of love.
1: Right. And this is why one of the things that I think about is some of this is experiential, unfortunately, in a way. But if we look at life as, you don't fail, you just have a learning experience at these things. You know, a good marriage that lasts is going to have some challenges. It's going to have some difficulties.
0: Life is a challenge.
1: Life is a challenge.
0: That's Charles Dickens said that, right?
1: But again, through the church and through the sacraments of the church and through the life in the church, this is what we have as our means of getting through and overcoming these things. Mm-hmm. And understanding that forgiveness is a huge part of life.
0: Oh my goodness, yes.
1: And that forgiveness plays such a central role in the church because it is such a needed thing in our lives. The world is a pretty unforgiving place these days. And as Christians, we have to remember that.
0: That's right.
1: It's
0: abusive.
1: Right. And God's love expresses itself in forgiveness of us. That's what we experience in the sacrament of confession. We experience God's love. We experience his forgiveness so that we may go out and forgive others. Which is it's as difficult as it is for people to confess their sins. And again, I'm letting you in on some things that I think I've picked up in this relatively short time in some partial way. People are reluctant to confess. I mean, it's hard. It's a hard thing to get up and confess.
0: They don't understand why they need to.
1: Yeah, but I'll tell you, you know what's harder? It's harder to forgive people.
0: But Father, I learned that. We learn that as we mature. I don't like to say get old. As we mature in life and we learn in order to survive and be ready for our, I always told them growing up, you have to prepare your soul for your maker. And you don't do anything illegal, immoral, or irresponsible. And you have to be kind and good. But I don't know if people share that with their children anymore, Father.
1: You know, so much of it is we are a very rule-oriented society. We want to break things down into a PowerPoint with very specific things.
0: Right.
1: We're very binary in our thinking. We think something has to be either this or that. We're constantly dividing things. Is it this or that? The truth is, with life, it's both and very often. We see this in the church because it reflects life, because it is life. The church is both, and you know this from experience, the church is both old and new.
0: Yes.
1: It's both big and small.
0: And we have to bring it together.
1: It's both simple and complex. But so is life. Both these things at the same time.
0: Now, see, I'm getting signals. And I you're going to come on again, of course, because then I'm going to have you and Father Van Dyke, the Jesuit priest friend of ours. And talk about this further, because it's perplexing and hurtful to me that I see our society destroying itself. Just like today on the news, that there are demonstrators breaking into churches and under this guise of, freedom of speech. And they, where are we going with all this? And we only have a few minutes to sum it up, please. I mean, we'll continue with more segments.
1: It's been a joy being here, and that's the only thing I want to say when I was talking about people trying to reduce things down to just give me the essentials or the rules. We don't forgive people because it's a rule. We don't forgive people because you have to forgive people if you don't go to heaven. That's not it at all. We forgive people to live the life of joy that God wants us to live.
0: That's right. It helps
1: because.
0: Us.
1: Because we are living the Christ-like life, all right? Because it's God who forgives, it's Christ who forgives. And so when we do that, we are participating in that divine life, which is the one we were always supposed to have. This is the essence of our restlessness, is we know that something is wrong. We know we're sick, and we know the world is sick.
0: Exactly.
1: We keep applying the wrong medicine to it.
0: That's why we ask each Sunday, have mercy upon me, a sinner.
1: We ask for mercy more than anything else.
0: I know, I do.
1: Right? It's not the mercy of the person who has, their arm around their back and somebody, God is twisting it, and we're saying, have mercy on me, stop twisting my arm. That's not the mercy. It's the mercy of healing.
0: Right? Yeah.
1: It's the mercy in Greek, the Kyrie eleison. The eleison is oil. Or it's the same root as oil. It's soothe me. heal me, you know, make me well again.
0: Yeah, and how, why is that so hard? And I'm going to kind of close our session, but why is that so hard that we have to, we can't bring kindness into our lives? I've seen, never seen anything as, I don't like what's happening to our country and our world. I just don't like it. The viciousness, the way we talk to each other, it's something has to change. But I really believe that we could do that. We could help with our program, with you, with Father Van Dyke, and my little rabbi friend, and bring him in on this. But I have to thank you. I'm so happy that the family's increasing. I think it's wonderful. Little Helena entered our world. So we have to prepare it for her, right?
1: Right.
0: And well, I look at my grandchildren, and I know you do too. And always bless them. I hope things get better, Father.
1: Well, as I said, our job is to bring Christ to the world and the world to Christ. And the world is beginning to come. Our churches are growing. There is an increased interest in it because I think people have realized that they have to have faith in something. And that if they just look at themselves as the source of that, that is, again, a very futile way of doing it.
0: And we're going to try. We're going to try because I think that people come from many broken homes. They're unhappy. That the rate of kidnapping is a fear level, let alone drugs and alcohol, all that. I stress that with my children and grandchildren. But I want to thank you. There's more I want to talk about, so stay tuned for Yuga calling you and saying let's schedule another session. And if that's okay with you.
1: It'd be a pleasure. So thank you very much. Thank God for our opportunity to do this. God is good.
0: Yes.
1: He has always been with us through everything.
0: And he has more for us to do. He has more for us to do.
1: So God's blessing and his mercy always to you.
0: And God bless you, Father, and your little new little grandchild and your grandchildren and your children. And I shall look forward to speaking with you.
1: Very much.
0: And for our listeners, we're going to conclude this segment. And thank you for listening. We hope that we have made a difference in your lives. And we hope we have built hope in you and faith, as Father David so eloquently described what faith is. It's believing in something other than yourself, on a higher being. But there's always hope. And God bless you. Have a wonderful week. And we'll look forward to having you with us next week. This concludes the Tammy Alvarez Show. Have a good week. Thank you.